0: G1, la nuit, c'est sans pub.
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0: Nouveauté, nouveauté G1. 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
1: Love is the strangest thing. 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
1: 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Satisfaction. 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

0: In the club, G1. 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

0: Same House fam, what's happening? It is her Mix-A-Lot. I am here with Zainab. Zainab, what's happening?
1: I'm good. How are you? Out in the Bay Area. We just talked about the temp. It's hot as hell here in Brooklyn, but
0: I see you got your natural fibers on. You got your linen and shit. I'm in this thick ass hoodie.
1: Yes, yes. It's that type of day.
0: They say you've never had a colder winter than a summer in the Bay Area.
1: That was a handful for me to try to wrap my head around, but now I get it.
0: Yeah, the general gist is like, oh, bummer. Like, it's not summer here at all.
1: Yeah, I love summer. I come from a very hot country as it is. So this feels very like natural to me. I like it. I don't mind it.
0: There's nothing like a New York summer. There's just nothing like it.
1: I'm sorry, but you're right. There really isn't. And this summer has been summering harder than any other summer, especially since COVID. This truly is that summer that we're back.
0: Yo, New York, actually, you know, y'all need to share some of the joy with the rest of the nation. Y'all got Mamdani, you got the Knicks winning, you had the Pride Parade, the Puerto Rican Parade, the Knicks Parade all in the same week. Like, save some for the rest of us. Come on, bro. Do you think that New York is why you became a DJ? Like, or do you think
1: 1,000%.
0: if you'd come of age anywhere else, do you think you'd be in the same place?
1: That's such a good question. I think about this often. If I had never immigrated to New York, like even if I immigrated to Kansas or something, right? For example,
0: right.
1: Or no shade, or Ohio or something, which I'm sure have their own scenes and cultures, but I would have stayed in Pakistan, I would have been a totally different person. And I don't think I would have been exposed to raves because Pakistan doesn't have that privilege. We don't have infrastructure for raves. We don't have the laws and the freedom that, you know, that we have here in America to do things like that and to expose ourselves to so many different cultures and ideas and, you know, different just ideas and cultures and all different types of things that you would never see in America. And just as a woman too, being able to go out freely, dress how I want to dress, dance to whatever music I want to dance to, you know, be educated here, be exposed to so many different things. I would have never become a DJ otherwise. This city is the city that birthed DJing. You know, it literally comes from New York. And I'm so lucky that I was born in the timeline that I was and that I came here when I did, because nowadays everybody's DJ. And I feel like I really came in, even at that time, you know, when I started 15 years ago, it was still very much like EDC was, like EDM was at its like peak at that moment. And now it's kind of back to that cycle. So it did also feel like at that time, everyone was starting to learn how to DJ, but it was still on vinyl. It was still Serato. It was still really raw. And the mentors that I had and the scenes that I was exposed to, the music that I was able to absorb myself in, not just electronic, right? Like it was punk, it was indie, it was hip hop. It was all the stuff that got me into DJing. And there was no other city that would have made me do that, I don't think.
0: Can you tell me more about sort of your origin story and your journey from deciding you wanted to DJ to learning how to DJ to traveling the world DJing?
1: Yeah, I went to school here in New York. And when I was in college, I started to go to raves. So back then it was Webster Hall, actually, is an iconic venue here in New York that I would see all. It started with really, I was a hip hop kid. That's how I came up. I was very much into, like, at least when I started to go to college. But prior to that, I was emo. I was like an emo kid, punk kid. I was really into rock, indie, you know, the Libertines, Arctic Monkeys, the Strokes, the Kooks, all this like transatlantic rock and indie stuff. And then it was Pharrell and the Neptunes and Tribe Called Quest. I think those were the three most formative hip hop experiences. And G-Unit. What am I saying? G-Unit too. That really like shaped me.
0: Being a teenager in New York. Bro, when G-Unit dropped, I lived in New York. It was 2004.
1: Yeah.
0: And
1: yes.
0: You couldn't tell me that I wasn't like I'm selling crack in the streets, bro. Like, don't
1: no,
0: fuck with
1: ass.
0: Me. You know what I mean? Like, mini men, bitch.
1: Dead ass. I used to go to Canal Street, and you know those G-Unit chains that would spin?
2: Yeah.
1: I literally went to Canal Street to buy one, and I thought I was so cool, and I like went back to high school, and I had the chain, and I was like, yo, peep my G-Unit chain, like this knockoff chain from Canal Street. That, like, that was it, you know, like 50 Cent, all this stuff. I was so obsessed with hip hop, and it was such a like prime time, right? It was like Pharrell was dominating the charts. And then, because NERD was that crossover, right, of like punk and hip hop for me. And that's when I discovered this whole new world. And at the same time, also electronic music, because they were all, it was like indie sleaze era. So all of it was kind of converging. Yeah. And I was so privileged to go to raves, to concerts, to hip hop shows and all of this. And that's where I discovered the figure of the DJ just going out as a college student. And the first time I saw a DJ, it was in some shitty club somewhere in like Flatiron or Midtown. And you couldn't see the DJ, right? Like they were in a booth out to the corner. And I was just fascinated with the way the energy on the floor was shifting based on what they were playing. And I was like, let me go find this person. And I did the biggest faux pas where I requested a song or like did the, you know, it was horrible. And I was like, now I think back on that moment, I'm like, oh my God, that person probably hated me. And it was just some dude in a booth. And I was like, why are there, A, I never see women in these booths. And B, I feel like I could do this on some bravado shit. Like, I was like, I could probably do this better than this man is doing right now. And then

0: Boss and the Fiends and that whole crew. I had a residency at this club called Westway, which was the premier hip hop club, pretty much. I played there every Friday for almost 2 years straight and really got my chops. Like, you know how the Beatles would do 7 hour sets at whatever that club was in London and just get their reps in? That was me at this place, Westway. And it's how I built my audience. It's how I built my name. Honestly, that club was so formative in my sort of just budding as a DJ and building connections and learning about music. And I remember my first set was with DJ Slink at Westway. It was crazy. And now I think about it, I'm like, wow, like, Slink's such a legend.
1: That is crazy.
0: And yeah, and that's how it went from there. It was just hip hop DJing for several different rappers like Boss, Duckworth, who else? A$AP Nas, like so many different artists. And eventually, I thought that's what I was going to do. I thought I was just going to be a touring DJ with a rapper or an artist. And I did that. And then eventually I was like, I have so much more depth to my taste than this too. I love hip hop and I always will. And it's still very present in my sets. In even if it's Fem not House just straight hip hop trap, it's ghetto tech, it's Miami bass, it's baile funk, all these genres that are influenced very much and shaped by hip hop, right? And disco and all of that's all connected, right? We all know that. I don't need to tell you. And it's all from New York. So it's all like quintessentially the city. And it just evolved from there. I got into this electronic scene from there, the underground scene from there. I remember I opened for K Tronada and then I got really exposed to that audience because he's also like crossover of hip hop, R&B, house, etc. And it just kind of like went from there.
1: Your sonic identity being sort of shaped in this way by New York means that you're getting a ton of influences in one set. What sort of journey are you trying to take audiences on when you're playing?
0: Yeah, I mean, you basically said it. I think New York is a city that has birthed some of the most iconic genres, some of the most ubiquitous genres in the world, from disco. I know house is Chicago, but New York house has its own, you know, moment and time and hip hop. And there's so many genres I could talk about and movements, and like the punk scene in New York. So I feel like I try to represent the diversity of sound and of culture here in New York in my sets. And I feel like New York is a global city and my music is very global. But it's also very locally oriented, right? Like I feel like my sound is locally oriented, but globally influenced. And I think it's very easy to have that when you're from a place like New York. And when you are driving down the street and you hear reggaeton, you hear bachata, you hear trap, you hear hip hop, you hear disco, you hear all this stuff. And it's just, that's just what's in my brain. That's just what is there. And it comes out in my set. So my sets are always a journey through the world. I really like to say that. Like, I am so influenced by so many different sounds, African rhythms, Latin rhythms, South Asian rhythms. It's all the sound of New York, honestly. And also the sound of my heritage is just like there too, because it's all very percussive and very rooted in drums and rhythm. And I mean, that goes back to like our ancestors, right? And migration and all this stuff. And I feel like that's also a big part of my sound. It's very percussive. It's very joyous, very... but like gritty, like New York too. So yeah.
1: Tell me about your party series, Azadi. Is that how you say
0: that? Yeah, yeah, yeah. Exactly.
1: Azadi, and it means freedom, right?
0: Correct. Yes.
1: So you have this party series. I hear tell that soon it will be a label, but I sort of see it as like a almost like an altar to your heritage. Can you tell me more about it?
0: Yeah. No, that's a great way to put it. Azadi is a party series, future label, community, and hopefully future media company when time allows, once I'm done making all these songs and EPs and hopefully an album. But that's basically what it is. So I've started and stopped so many different events over the course of my career. As you know, we all try to do something that sticks, and nothing has ever really stuck. And I think it's because I never really put serious intention or thought behind longevity or what it means. And I think with Azadi, when I launched it, I really sat down and thought about like, what, I don't want this to just be another party. What does it actually mean? What does the sound represent? And who the artists that I'm booking and the story that we're telling, it's not just about me, right? What

0: what does that represent? What are we trying to say? And I think the first word that came to me was azadi. I was like, this just makes sense, because it's not only liberty in the sense of like, that is my core value as a human being is freedom, liberty. And you can't separate that from as a woman. You can't separate liberty as being a core value as an immigrant, as a Muslim woman, as an oldest daughter, as so many things, right? Liberty is at the core of my value system. And I think the people that I attract to my sets and the community that I attract, we all share that value. And the artists that I want to work with, we also share that value. And I think in a world where there's so much inequality and so much bullshit, and women are constantly marginalized, and Black folks and queer folks and trans folks and brown folks and Muslims, and there's just so much fucked up shit going on, I wanted to create, and knowing my history and knowing how dance floors have always been a safe space, and it's not just something people say as a catchphrase, it genuinely is a place where people should be able to be truly free in the way that they move on the dance floor, how they dance, the people that they bring into the space, not being surveilled by phones, the music that they play, the music that they want to express. It's freedom not only for the people at the space itself, but for the artists who are expressing their art. So that just felt like the right expression of that word. And that word means so much to not only the diaspora, like my diaspora, the South Asian diaspora, but to the Arab diaspora, to the Iranian diaspora, to this entire world. That word has so much weight. And I wanted the event to have that weight too. So I'm very humbled and honored, because with every iteration of the event, we've sold it out. Like, not a single event has not gone sold out. And every artist that has been booked aligns with that value. And every artist I feel that I've booked, I've handpicked all of them. And I truly feel like all of them are making waves on the global music scene. And I'm like so honored to have had the people that I've had on these events, and I hope to continue to do them and build it outside of this event in this community, because the people we brought together is just, it's truly so special. It's so beautiful.
1: Now, are you going to start releasing tracks on your own label?
0: Girl, I don't know. I mean, I think once this EP is out, so I have, my debut EP is coming out on August 14th, and it is called Canal View, which is the name of the neighborhood I grew up in Lahore, Pakistan. And once this EP is out, which I'm super excited about, I think the next step will be to start releasing on my own label, and also releasing other artists that I've booked on these Azadi events, who I also collaborate with and have so many songs in the works with these artists. I'm excited to put them out, and I think that'll definitely be the next step.
1: How would you describe like the sonic identity of these tracks on the EP?
0: Yeah, so they're definitely, I would describe the sonic identity of these tracks as being heavily influenced by the global sound and culture of New York, in that there's not a single through line of it's just house music. You know, it's not. It's different pieces. It's a collage. I really like to feel like producing for me is a process of collaging. And that's what DJing is too, right? It's like taking pieces of two different songs, putting them together, creating something new. That's what this is. It's South Asian percussion mixed with a British rapper's vocals and, you know, a string from Lebanon or a flute from Palestine. There's all these different elements that come together to me create something I feel is totally fresh and new. And it's really just good club music. It's club music, it's dance music, but it's global in its sound and in its identity. It's not just like one thing. There's Brazilian vocals in there. There's Arab vocals in there. There's rapping in there. There's South Asian samples of protests. There's so much different things that are in there that to me are just like, personally, I feel like it reflects my things that I want to hear in the club that don't exist yet. And also music that, in my opinion, has something to say. There's the title track is literally called Azadi. We haven't put it out yet, but that song means so much to me. I get chills talking about it. And it's literally, to me, a rallying cry for freedom around the world. And I'm really excited for people to hear that song.
1: That's awesome. Zainab, first of her name. Mother of dragons. the flower from the desert, bitch. You heard it here first, period. Well, it's been a joy talking to you, and it's so awesome to watch everything you've got going on. Your future is bright. We are rooting for you, and we appreciate everything you contribute to the culture.
0: Thank you so much for having me. I really enjoyed talking to you. I am so grateful that you took the time to talk with me today and listen to me yap about myself. I appreciate it.
1: I could do that for another hour. I'm her Mix-a-Lot. This is Zaynep the Yapper, first of her name, mother of dragons.
0: I'm dead.
1: This has been Femme House Radio, as usual. We'll see you next time.

0: In the Club G1. Les meilleurs DJ mix tous les soirs. Ici, pour vous.
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3: And we are about to enter the first weekend of Tomorrowland. 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The weekend after we're playing the main stage and also doing a really cool show in Brussels, also related to Tomorrowland. So yeah, we got some cool stuff ahead. And that means a lot of sets at Tomorrowland. So that means we need a lot of music to fill those four, I think, sets that we're playing. So yeah. We're gonna give you a scoop sneak peek of that during the show. We're going to kick off with Who Can Dance. Lucas at Steve Radio. Enjoy the show.

0: always a big surprise for us who is gonna take that social request cake. We gave you some options: Dub Dogs, Voltec and Fayoli, California Dreaming, Own Boss and Stadium X with To The Beat, and a new banger by Julian Jordan, Bad Bitch. And the last one got the most votes. It's Make Him this week's social request. And Lucas and Steve Radio.
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0: played our newest tune. We just released this one, All I Know. Played it in Lucas and Steve Radio once before, and the reactions have been amazing. So thank you so much for that. Up next is our artist of the week, and it's a couple of those actually. Big collab, Oliver Heldens, Kreider, and The Young Punks. They sampled that record, A-E-I-O-U. To some, that might sound like a random order of vowels, but many will know to what iconic chorus that refers to. Oliver Heldens, Kreider, and The Young Punks did an incredible rework. Absolutely in love with this one. It's making that this week's Artists of the Week.
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0: right, so we are totally ready for Tomorrowland this weekend and the weekend after. Really excited and really can't wait to see you all there. If you're not at Tomorrowland, you'll hear us next week in a brand new Lucas and Steve Radio.
1: 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Have a great weekend.